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Yes, Saturday night in the country. Good evening. I'm Jay Harper. Glad to have you along. Stand by. We've got more of the country you came here for with Lori Morgan, along with Tim McGraw, Riley Green, and a whole lot more.

0: Wrapping up a long set on this Saturday night with Riley Green. Jay Harper joining you here this evening. I'll also be with you early, early tomorrow morning and also again tomorrow night. Yeah, a full weekend for yours truly. Stand by. An early hit from Alan Jackson is on the way.
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11: Facebook says it's the battery. Your neighbor says it's the starter. Your brother-in-law says it's definitely the transmission. And YouTube, well, YouTube says it's 6 different things in a 47-minute long video. 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
0: Back to the country. Yes, indeed. Let's kick it off with some early Alan Jackson.

0: Long set with Joe DiMessina. So how's the weekend been going thus far? Hopefully you've had a good Saturday as we start to wind this Saturday down. But of course, a whole lot of weekend still left. And we've got always another hit coming your way. Justin Moore, Mark Chestnut, they'll prove it next.
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2: Facebook says it's the battery. Your neighbor says it's the starter. Your brother-in-law says it's definitely the transmission. And YouTube, well, YouTube says it's six different things in a 47-minute long video. 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

Mr. Chestnut. Yeah, Mark Chestnut. There you have, well, a perfectly good waste of ammunition. Stand by some Daryl Singletary and what has been a classic hit on more than one occasion from Luke Combs.

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Another hour underway. Good evening. I'm Jay Harper. We'll fire up this big long list of hits with Darius Rucker first. Then we get to George Strait as well as Lee Bryce.

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0: 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Jay Harper joining you here. 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

The Judds, of course, had some big, big hits back in the early 80s, and that certainly was one of them, a number one tune for Naomi and Winona. Coming up next, we'll get to, a superstar that took a tumble on the stage. It looked scary here recently. You may have seen the video with Tim McGraw slipping on stage, and he fell backwards, fell hard, but reportedly he's okay. But anyway, we'll get to Tim next.

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Almost as good as Mama's homemade apple pie. I said almost, Mama. 106.5. 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

0: Hardy wraps up another set of The Country You Came Here For as we are winding things down here. Just getting this hour underway, however. Hang on for the hits. I've got them coming up from Alabama next.
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0: I told you I had some Alabama coming up, and hey, I'm not one to mislead my public. 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

0: Alan Jackson doing justice to a song that's actually about 70 years old. Yeah, written by Roger Miller and George Jones in about 1959.
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Yes, indeed. Colin Baton Rouge, Colin Redstick, there is Garth Brooks. Jay Harper joining you here on this Saturday night. Stand by. We've got another hour getting underway next.

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1: 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Jay Harper joining you here now, and Lori Morgan will be joining you next.
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Wow, doesn't get much better than that as we close out that set with Alabama. We'll kick off another hour here next. I'm Jay Harper, Tracy Byrd, Brooks and Dunn. They're coming up.

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Yeah, those guys back out on the road. 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That, of course, Rascal Flatts.

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0: There is Garth to close us out. I've got one more break coming up before I cut out of here, but I'll be back with you here in just a few hours. On the way next, it's Thomas Rhett.
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And with that, I will close out my portion here of your Saturday night. But hey, I'll be back with you here in a few hours. Sunday morning with Jay. Yeah, that'll be my cue. And then I'll be back with you again tomorrow night. Yeah, it just got me all over the place here. But hey, enjoy what's left of the evening. I'll join you in a few. Until then, my friends, you stay safe.

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0: playing nothing but the best country for you all weekend long. 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

0: 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It sounds kind of funny, actually. Chase Matthew and Darlin' kicking off set for you next.
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Garth Brooks and Trisha donating proceeds on 925 September 25th to Dolly Parton's Imagination Library, their club downtown in Nashville. On the way, another set, including George Strait. Hang on.

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0: So many great tributes to Dolly this past week. Chris Stapleton paid tribute to her at his show Wednesday night with a cover of I Will Always Love You. And that guy can sing anything. And then Brad Paisley, I'm Not Crying, You're Crying, did a version of the song he wrote. And he and Dolly did together When I Get Where I'm Going. And it was just heart-wrenching. If you get a chance, look that one up because it will make you cry. I got Neil McCoy kicking off a set next.
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0: Well, this weekend, a lot of theaters, Regal Theaters, AMC Theaters across the country were offering special presentations of a couple of Dolly Parton movies and also donating proceeds to Dolly's Imagination Library. Diamond Rio kicking off a set next.
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John Anderson playing all the music that made country great and more where that came from on the way. Kenny Chesney, Little Dust on the Bottle. David Lee Murphy kicks it off next.

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0: What time zone am I on? What country am I in?
1: It doesn't matter. It's 5 o'clock somewhere.
0: It's always on 5 in Margaritaville, come to think of it.
1: Yeah, I heard that.
0: You've been there, haven't you?
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out of the blue, drifting off to the evening news. 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

0: Well, will Luke Combs be appearing on Luke Bryan's new album? Apparently, its song is called Finders Keepers, and Luke Combs' name briefly appeared online on the Genius track list. So Luke and Luke teaming up on the way. 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

0: always love looking at things in auction houses that sell for crazy amounts of money. Like, remember the mosquito preserved in amber prop in the movie Jurassic Park? Well, it just sold for almost $500,000. Wow. On the way, I've got another set. Garth going to kick it off next. Hang on.
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We play nothing but the best country. Joe DiMassina, have you seen her lately? She looks amazing. She's been hitting the gym. She's got these rock solid cut arms and everything. I've got Montgomery Gentry and Sawyer Brown standing by to kick off a set next. Hang on.

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2: Hello and welcome once again to another edition of Myrtle Beach Focus this weekend on your favorite Cumulus radio station, or maybe you're listening on the City of Myrtle Beach's podcast. And I'm Night Train, and well, filling in for Meredith is P. Lloyd in the house. Patrick Lloyd, how are you, Patrick?
3: I'm good, Night Train. How are you?
2: As we're recording this on a Friday, I'm excited for Friday, and I was talking about this on my show across the state. That I hope I didn't jinx us. But the temperature, the weather is starting to tick down a little bit. Have you noticed that?
3: I've noticed it on my morning runs for sure. It's more like, 77 degrees instead of 80 degrees in the mornings. And then the afternoons aren't quite as hot. I'm not sweating quite as much. Still hot. I mean, if you ask somebody from the Midwest or something, they'll probably say, yeah, it's hot. If you ask somebody from, Washington or Idaho, Maine, they'll say, yeah, it's hot. And yeah, it is hot. But it's not as hot, so I feel what you're feeling. It's starting to go down a little bit here, and hopefully we're just around the corner from fall.
2: Because do you have a favorite season?
3: I love fall. Yeah, absolutely.
2: Okay, then we're on the same page. Give me some flannel or something like that.
3: Yeah, no, absolutely. I mean, it's the best because we've suffered through a long summer of unbearable weather, God. And our reward is the comfortable fall weather. So it's the best.
2: Absolutely.
3: Sure.
2: Absolutely.

0: Right, so this was making big news, I guess, pretty much shortly after Carolina Music Country Music Festival wrapped up. It came out pretty quick that there was a possibility of a rock fest. Well, that possibility is no longer. So what's going on there?
1: Yeah, so the same organizers who put on the Carolina Country Music Fest had an interest in putting on a rock festival, a three-day rock festival in Myrtle Beach around end of April, beginning of May. The city of Myrtle Beach, loves the idea of having something like this. Unfortunately, it's just one of those things where timing just unfortunately does not work out. Right now, what this is all about is just the significant strain that this would place on city staff, particularly when it comes to police officers mm-hmm. and firefighters. They would, if you think about it, I mean, you know, Night Train, you know how this works. Spring and summer is really busy for us. So think about from our first responders' perspective. They would have little to no time off, basically from spring break all the way through July 4th. Because you think about it, I mean, you've got spring break extends, you know, to several different weeks. You've
0: That's
1: got
0: right.
1: Memorial Day weekend in May. You've got, of course, the summer starts in June. And then you've got CCMF all the way through, you know, July 4th. It's a lot of hours our public safety people have to put in. And it was ultimately something that we just couldn't add one more thing onto their plate. Their mental health, their well-being is a top priority for the city. And so that's why, unfortunately, this didn't work out. But I will say a big but here is just that the city, does support the potential of something like this happening at a different time of year, just when staffing demands are a little bit more manageable. Mm-hmm. Unfortunately, it was just one of those things where the timing just didn't work out.
0: So as I understand, or what I think I'm hear you saying is it's not dead per se. It would be dead for next year at that time. Maybe they could revisit another date, maybe in the fall or something. Is that possible?
1: Yeah, and that's ultimately going to be up to the event organizer. If they have an interest in, you know, doing this thing at a different time of year, potentially in the fall, then they can come back and we can revisit it. As of now, the proposed dates were, like I said, end of April, beginning of May, and that just didn't work out. But, you know, like I mentioned before, we're open to a different time of year, and we'll see what potentially happens.
0: Hey, you know, if anybody's been to Carolina Country Music Festival, at this point, it's pretty much a well-oiled machine, but that is a heavy burden on law enforcement for those few days, that 4 days of the festival.
1: It is, and you got to think about it also. It's really not, I mean, yes, for the law enforcement, yes, particularly those 4 days, but a lot of other city staff, I mean, this is a week or two potentially where they're working all hands on deck in terms of setup and tear down afterward and before. It's a lot. It would be a lot on our city staff, and that's ultimately why this didn't work out. And it is unfortunate, you know, just because, we as the city understand the disappointment from those who, you know, wanted this to happen, especially when you think about it from the business community. You know, this would have been something really good for them. That's why we hope that something like this does happen at a different time of year when we can make it work in terms of staffing.
0: All right. We are, it's hard. We're wrapping up. I mean, we're staring at September already. I mean, it's crazy. Mm-hmm. And I guess it'll be the 25th anniversary for 9/11. I believe that's right.
1: Right. Yep.
0: So
1: 25th anniversary of 9/11. We've got a few different 9/11 things going on throughout the city. So every year, what happens over at the Yachtsman Resort on Ocean Boulevard, mm-hmm. right by Riptides, is the Myrtle Beach Fire Department. They do their annual stair climb. So they will climb the the equivalent of 110 stories, just like the World Trade Center, to, you know, kind of symbolically complete that journey that the first responders had to complete on September 11th back in 2001. And the thing with this is that, yes, it's a Myrtle Beach Fire Department event, but anybody is invited and welcome to attend, no cost, anything like that. You just show up at the Yachtsman. It's 1304 North at Ocean Boulevard. Again, of course, on Friday, September 11th, and it begins right at 8:46 a.m., of course, when the first plane hit the first tower.
0: Are they wearing full gear?
1: Some of them choose to do that. Most of them don't. So it just depends on who it is and how hard they want to go.
0: Patrick, I know you like to do certain extreme things. You're a fairly athletic lad, but could you imagine, and I have put myself in that place. You think about this. Think about this. When the general public hears a gunshot, you don't run to it, you run away. When there's a building on fire or a plane crashes in a building, you don't run to that, you run away to safety. That's not what these first responders did that day. Full gear going up those stairs. You ever really just stopped and thought about that?
1: No, yeah, absolutely. And it definitely puts it into a different perspective once you actually have the opportunity to wear the gear that they do wear, which I have had that opportunity just with a video shoot I did a while back at their training ground over by Station 3. You know, they invited me to go into a live burn situation where they kind of set, you know, like a bale of hay on fire inside the building or something like that. And so I had the opportunity to put on all the gear, walk around with it. And if I remember correctly, I may not have even had all of the gear on. It's heavy. Yeah. It definitely weighs you down after a while. And you imagine throwing in 110 stories on top of that. It's tough what they do.
0: That's amazing. It's amazing. It's humbling. And that's what makes first responders so special, because not everybody's called to that duty, you know? It's a special
1: call. Certainly. And I couldn't see myself doing it, you know, but there are people who, you know, they have a heart of service, really, is what it is at the end of the day. They want to serve the community. They want to serve other people who they don't even know. And that's why they're the best.
0: Continuing with the 9/11 theme, there's another stair climb, and that's at Crabtree, right?
1: Yep. So this is a separate one. And this is kind of something that's not any particular day or time. It's just something that you can kind of do at your own pace whenever you want, anywhere between September 8th through the 12th at Crabtree Memorial Gym. So anyone can come by whenever they want and take part in this. They can climb, you know, up to 110 flights of stairs, just to honor those first responders. Again, it's just go at your own pace whenever you want. So you can just come on by anytime that the rec center is open over at Crabtree Memorial Gym. If you are not a member of the recreation center, you can come by, but you do have to sign a liability waiver before you climb. Other than that, just come on by, do it whenever you want. Again, it's September 8th through the 12th, anytime that the rec center is open.
0: And still sticking with the theme. And like I say, it's kind of a special one because it is the 25th anniversary. So what's going on at the 9/11 memorial? What kind of service ceremony are we doing? That.
1: Yeah, so this is a good one. For anybody who's been over at Warbird Park, you're probably familiar with the fact that we have a piece of steel from the World Trade Center. So that's where we do our 9/11 remembrance ceremony every single year. This year, it'll be at 11 in the morning on Friday, September 11th. And I have to say, you know, it's the 25th anniversary, mm-hmm. so we want to kind of, you know, make this as special as we can, because that's kind of, you know, a big mark. Yeah. And our I guess you would call it keynote speaker, is someone you're really going to want to hear from. It's actually one of our firefighters who, at the time of 9/11, was in Lower Manhattan, and he was actually a police officer, mm-hmm. not a firefighter.
0: Okay.
1: And he was trapped underneath a bunch of rubble. He didn't think that he was going to survive. He miraculously made it out, and we did a video with him a couple of years ago for 9/11. So if you want to look back at that, you can find it on our YouTube channel or Facebook page. But if you want to hear the full story, come on by to the event. It's going to be extraordinary. His name is Steve Waldron. He's one of our master firefighters, and I can't wait to hear the full story.
0: No,
1: it's going to be amazing.
0: Yeah, that's kind of got a chill just thinking about it, actually. Mm-hmm. The Tunnel to Towers 5K, that's not on the 11th, but it's still centered around that day, obviously.
1: Yep, that's right. That's a race that we do every year in September, again, to honor kind of the first responders who were involved in 9/11. So that will be 8:15 in the morning on Sunday, September 20th. Registration's open. You can go on over to the city, Myrtle Beach City Government Facebook page to register. There are still spots available. It's a great race that we do every year. And it honors New York firefighter Stephen Siller, who was one of those first responders who lost his life that day.
0: That's another. There's so many amazing things that happened on such a horrific day. But
1: yes,
0: you know, and God, don't you wish we could go back to that time where everybody was just an American? God, I miss those days. God, I miss
1: you know, that. when I was a reporter at WMBF, I happened to be filling in on a weekend morning when it was the 20th anniversary of 9/11, and I just kind of went off and did my own thing in terms of, you know, doing stuff for, you know, usually if you fill content with, you know, events that are happening or whatever. I just spoke from the heart for like 6 minutes on that. That was the 20th anniversary.
0: Yeah.
1: And I talked a lot about that, about how, you know, we made a promise to never forget. But my argument essentially was that we should also never forget how we felt on September 12th and September 13th and the weeks and months following that. Like you think about when the president, you know, George Bush, he threw out the first pitch a couple months later at Yankee Stadium. You remember that?
0: Oh,
1: it was
0: God.
1: A perfect strike right down.
0: It had to be a strike. It had to be a strike, too. It had to be.
1: Yeah, but it was an incredible moment. And yeah, that's I do think about that every year, about what happened after 9/11.
0: You know, it's funny you say that, because for some odd reason, that kind of popped up on my timeline. So I YouTubed and watched the lead up to, because that was ESPN today, like a short on that one, like mm-hmm. a 20-minute. And yeah, and it was just chills thinking about that crazy stuff. They
1: Absolutely.
0: Said you couldn't. There's no way he could throw from the front of the mound. He can't bounce. Mm-hmm. Jeter told him, "You can't bounce it. They'll boo you, Mr. President." I was like, "Yeah, that's mm-hmm. fantastic stuff." All right, new beach information signs. We need to be informed, Patrick. We need information.
1: Need to be informed, and we need to have signs that we can actually read. So luckily we do now. You know how things go over at the ocean. The elements are brutal. So yeah. The informational signage that we had over on the boardwalk had kind of seen its fair share of the weather over the many years that they've been there. Not to mention some of the information on there may have been a little bit outdated. So we got these all updated. They look brand new. They look fresh. Obviously, the weather will kind of take their toll on them over time, but for now, they look great. And some of them are just direct replacements of what we had. Some of them are new. So if you haven't had a chance to go look at them, go on down to the boardwalk. They are all up and down there. So they have a bunch of cool information on there that you should check out. They look great, and we're very proud of them.
0: I remember last year when you announced you were going to have these military banners. They ended up selling out, but it took a minute. This year, it didn't take a minute at all. I mean, that was full almost immediately. And if you did make a purchase, I guess it's time to pick it up, right?
1: These were super popular, to your point. I can't remember how quickly they sold out, but it was quick. And we had a feeling that that would be the case, just because, of course, Myrtle Beach has such a rich military history here, with, of course, being the site of the former Air Force Base and whatnot. But very popular, and those are coming down soon. So if you did buy one of those military banners, you can come pick yours up starting pretty soon here. We don't have the exact details for you now, but we did just want to let you all know that they are going to be coming down soon. Looks like it'll be next week that they'll be coming down. Not sure an exact date, and not sure quite yet when they'll be ready for pickup. But once they will be ready, of course, we'll be posting it on the Myrtle Beach City Government Facebook page. So stay tuned for those details. And one thing I did want to mention with this, you know, we've heard from some people, well, why are you taking them down? You know, you've got Veterans Day in November. Why don't you leave them up for that?
0: Oh, okay.
1: It's a fair argument. Of course, the argument against that would be just that we want to be able to give these to the people who purchased them, and we want them to not have to withstand the peak of hurricane season.
0: I was just getting ready to say we're starting to get into the hardcore time for hurricane season too. I mean because the ones that you had on Ocean Boulevard last year, I mean those took a beating. That's why you didn't do it this year. Is that as I remember it, right?
1: Yeah, they always take a beating, especially when they're that close to the ocean. So yeah, we had them in different spots this time, and you know, they look great, they look awesome. We're super proud of them, and we're super happy that people are going to be able to pick them up before Mother Nature has her chance to kind of you know, wreak havoc on them. So again, stay tuned for the exact details. We'll have those ready for pickup pretty soon here.
0: All right, this has kind of been I don't really know what I thought it would do. But it's obviously done well. The Aspire Hub, it's done well enough that they needed to expand.
1: Yes. It's funny that you say that you weren't sure what it would do, because I was again, a reporter at the time that the Aspire Hub first started. And, you know, all the descriptions of it, I didn't really understand what it was. You know,
0: yeah.
1: It was described as this co-working space. I'm like, what exactly is
0: that?
1: And then I didn't really put two and two together until I started working at a remote job after my time as a reporter. And then I kind of understood what co-working spaces are. It's essentially, you know, for those not familiar, if you work remote or you can work anywhere, this is just a space where you can go to work. And they're very popular with remote workers, which, of course, there are a lot of those these days. And the Aspire Hub has been very popular for people in the years that it has been in existence. And so it has expanded. It's essentially doubled in size. The original was 5,000 square feet, and now there's 5,000 more square feet right next door. along that 9th Avenue North. So it's really cool to see the folks that emerge over there, led by Jenny Halstead, have been doing a really great job kind of leading the charge and making sure that a lot of the local, you know, tech entrepreneurs and whatnot can have a space to gather and connect and collaborate. So it's been really cool to see the success of it, to the point where they've had to expand as much as they have. So it's been awesome.
0: Correct me if I'm wrong. Did not one of the people who started at the Aspire Hub now is doing something in that area as well now with their own business?
1: You are 100% right. Yeah. There is a company called Coco Flow that the city has been working with through the, the name is escaping me now. It's the program where we, work with up and coming technology companies. They started in the Aspire Hub, and soon they will be moving into, I believe it's the building two doors down from the Aspire Hub. So that's kind of, the Living Lab is the name of the program.
0: Okay.
1: I couldn't think of.
0: Okay.
1: That's kind of the whole point of the Living Lab program, is to kind of get people established in Myrtle Beach, starting with something like the Aspire Hub and eventually, you know, moving into, you know, Myrtle Beach and having an office space there to kind of help with the local economy. And that's exactly what's happening here soon. So, all this to say, the Aspire Hub had a ribbon cutting for their expansion. It's been expanded for quite some time, at least a month or two from what I recall, but they had their official ribbon cutting ceremony earlier this week. So it was cool to see them celebrate that.
0: All right. Coming up now, this is a point of pride for certain neighborhoods. I don't know how they decide whose recipe we're going to use for whatever item they're cooking, but National Night Out is coming up at the latter part of September, I believe.
1: Yes, that's right. So that's Tuesday, September 29th from 5 till 7:30 at the Convention Center. This is a great event. And look, I'm not here to, compare anything, but I will say I did go to Horry County's National Night Out a while back over by the Carolina Forest Rec Center, and they did a great job. I'm not here to throw any shade, but I think we
0: Getting ready to throw shade is what you're basically saying.
1: I think the city does it just a little bit better. You know, we have our event at the Convention Center. And like I said, the county does a great job with theirs, but I really enjoy ours at the Convention Center. Tuesday, September 29th, 5 till 7:30 at the Convention Center. And to your point, yes, those neighborhoods, they have these competitions for different recipes, like best dessert and stuff like that. And it gets pretty competitive in there, but there's a lot of good desserts to choose from, and looking forward to see what they can bring this year.
0: Did you ever watch Game of Thrones?
1: Never.
0: Okay, there's a line, though, that anything said before the word but is blank blank, and that's like, you're getting ready to throw some shade. I was like, here it comes,
1: maybe just a little bit of shade.
0: All right, let's see. I did know this. Myrtle Beach Fire Department has a hockey team, right?
1: Yes, they have a hockey team, and they got a win recently.
0: Woo!
1: Exciting. They traveled over to Irmo to play against Columbia Fire Hockey over the last weekend here. So they got the win by a score of 8-6, which was awesome. But in addition to that, they also helped raise more than $2,500 for a family in need at the Brothers Helping Brothers charity hockey game. So that was really cool to see. The Dominic family has a child with a brain tumor, so that money went toward them. Just cool to see something like this happen here. The hockey team enjoys doing this stuff, but if they can do it while also helping somebody in need, even better. So great to see.
0: So there are many, you think of the big festivals we have here, you think CCMF, that's obviously a huge festival. You like the food truck festival, that's become a massive draw. You got the Jeep Jam, and these things are big draws. This one is equally as big. It just is kind of under the radar, I guess, because of the music genre, but the Waves of Praise Festival is returning, and it's a big festival.
1: You summed that up perfectly, Night Train. I would put this right up there with those events in terms of just popularity. Like you said, it kind of does float under the radar just because maybe it's not everybody's cup of tea, but it is a lot of people's cup of tea because a lot of people show up to this every year. So the Waves of Praise Gospel Fest is coming back Labor Day weekend, September 3rd through the 5th. It takes place over at the Pavilion Place. For the Friday and Saturday parts of the event, the Thursday, the kickoff of the event takes place at Charlie's Place, and then they move over to the Pavilion Place for days 2 and 3. But it's very popular. A lot of people show up to it every single year. So if that's something that you're interested, be on the lookout for that. It's coming up here soon. And, a very popular event that we're excited to see return to Myrtle Beach.
0: All right. Let's see. Move to the, I guess it's still time to register for the youth track and field clinic is coming up, right?
1: Yep, just checked right before we got on the call here. Still plenty of spaces available here. This is really cool, Night Train, because, like, picture this. Picture LeBron James coming to Myrtle Beach to teach basketball.
0: Yeah, yeah.
1: That's kind of what we have here with this track and field event. It's the equivalent because the fastest woman in the world, Melissa Jefferson Wooden, who went to Coastal Carolina, is going to be here for this event. She comes here every year. She's come here for the past few years over at Doug Shaw Memorial Stadium, and she teaches kids for a few hours, kind of the fundamentals of track and field. So it's really cool to have her. There's two sessions for this one. Melissa will only be at the first one, but the first one is 9 in the morning until 12:30 in the afternoon, Saturday, September 26th. And then the second one is Saturday, October 24th from 9 till 12:30. Again, Melissa's not going to be at that second one, but I believe the first one will be focused on track events and the second one will be focused on field events, if I remember correctly. Anyone is welcome in terms of kids. We're usually looking for kids ages 6 through 18. So if you have a kid who's interested in track and field, this is definitely something they should check out, especially because they have the chance to, you know, hang out and learn from literally the best in the world.
0: You know, I know you you've got some serious brain issues because you like to do long distance running and you wanted to do that, but you couldn't do the 24-hour run. But were you, like, in school? Did you do track and field or anything like that?
1: No, I never did track and field. And it's funny, I played soccer in school, and I was always the kid who was, like, the fastest sprinter. Like, I was a striker. I was up top. I was scoring goals. But I could never, I would always have to get subbed out early. So it's kind of ironic now that, you know, the type of sport that I'm into now is something that requires you to go literally all day. So things have changed over the years, I guess.
0: The reason I bring this up is because, so have you ever attended one of the, like, one of these track and field events that we have here at Doug Shaw? Have you ever, when you can watch the Olympics on TV and the track and field events, you can go, my God, that person is fast. You know, it's easy. You can see that, but you really don't get it unless you're at ground level watching it happening. When you see these athletes, it's like, they're not human. I mean, how fast 100%. They can go. It's crazy.
1: Yeah, and what's crazy about that is, you know, the folks that we have at our spring break meets, you know, over the kind of like March and April time frame over at Doug Shaw, those events are, again, you know, they're amazing athletes. But if you think about it, they're like, you know, they're just D1 college athletes. When you think higher up on the rung of things here, it's like if you're watching the fastest people in the world, it's even more mind-boggling. So, I hear what you're saying, and witnessing it in person right there on ground level is just something else. You're just, like, amazed by how they can do this.
0: Oh, and I can't believe we've gone this far and I haven't mentioned anything. By the way, my beloved Toffees, Everton, 2-0 last week. They looked fantastic. I have high expectations for them again this weekend. It's going to be a good season, Patrick. It's going to be a good season.
1: We are back in European soccer season, and I couldn't be more excited. You know, I remember I told you I went to Rome.
0: I know you sent me a couple of pictures. I remember that.
1: Yeah, sent you some photos. So Roma, AS Roma has kind of become my team, and they racked up a 4-0 win over Fiorentina over the weekend, which was really exciting to see. They've got one of the most exciting strikers in the world right now, the Dutch guy, Daniel Malen, who is just, he scored a hat trick, and he's been on fire ever since he joined Roma. So I'm excited to see what they do the rest of the
0: year. I want Everton to re-sign Jack Grealish. And I'll be a happy boy. I just want everybody to know that. Patrick, you know, you mentioned that, and this is funny to me. So when you go out of town, you sent me pictures of you watching a football match, a soccer game, if you will, when you're out of town. Meredith is out of town. I get a picture from her with her children rubbing a pig. You know? It's
1: just... Two completely different worlds.
0: It just kind of hit me. I was like, wow, that's kind of funny to me. So... All right, let's see here. Chapin Memorial Library, there's a community input survey. There's always something going on at Chapin Memorial Library, though.
1: They are busy over there, let me tell you, and they do an awesome job. If you've never had the chance to kind of stop in there, I highly recommend anybody to do so because they just do such great work there and they have so much passion for what they do. But they have a survey available for people to kind of fill out here just to you know, hear about what they can improve on, what they think of the library, how they can provide any feedback on certain library services, anything like that. You can also go to some in-person input sessions here. So the first one is Wednesday, September 9th from 2 till 4. And the second one is Tuesday, September 15th, 5:30 till 7:30. The folks over at Chapin Memorial Library would love to hear from you. They're always looking for ways to improve, even though, like I said, they do things really well already as is. So any opportunity they can have to improve, it's basically like taking how amazing they are from like the 99.9th percentile to the 100th percentile. So that's how good they are.
0: I always kind of look at that like it's almost like another public park, you know?
1: Yes, absolutely. And, you know, they do fall under the PRS.
0: Do they really? Okay.
1: Parks, Recreation and Sports Tourism. Yeah.
0: Okay. All right. If you're into home improvement, outdoor, there's the Home Improvement and Outdoor Living Show. Wow, that's just around the corner.
1: Right around the corner here, coming up Friday through Sunday, September 11th through the 13th over at the Convention Center. Like you said, anything outdoor, home improvement, anything like that is up your alley. It's only $5 for adults. 3-day pass is $10. If you're under age 16, it's free. So it's 10 till 6 on the Friday and Saturday, the 11th and 12th, and then it's 11 till 5 on Sunday, September 13th, and Night Train. I'm doing everything possible to keep my wife awake.
0: I was going to say.
1: Work on our house, and I don't want to do anymore.
0: You go in there, you're leaving with a list. You're leaving with a honey-do list.
1: Yes.
0: That's how it works.
1: It's dangerous.
0: All right, so we know. I mean, it's about, we always say, it's time for the locals to take the beach back. It's true in a sense, but we're almost a 12-month destination. But that being said, things are starting to wrap up for the season, if you will, like the fireworks show. Last one is coming up. This Wednesday, I guess, this coming Wednesday.
1: Yeah, Wednesday, September 2nd. It's the last one of the season. We've been the Myrtle Beach Downtown Alliance, I should say, has been putting these on every Wednesday evening at 9 o'clock over on the boardwalk, and it's been great to see. But yes, the last one of the season, Wednesday, September 2nd. In addition to that, we've got Hot Summer Nights, also put on by the Downtown Alliance. Its last edition, you know, those are Plyler Park kind of entertainment sessions here, concerts and whatnot. Last one there is Friday, September 4th. So, yes, things starting to wind down, but we do have some fun fall things coming up as well here.
0: You know, because it's funny, you say, and we're leading into that. So it's like, you know, Nights at Nance for the spring, because it's like, okay, this is our last hurrah before the tourists come to town. And then there's the fall edition of Nights at Nance when it's, okay, the tourists have gone, let's go, the locals do things again. So Nights at Nance is returning in the middle part of September, right?
1: Yeah, that's right. And we're doing things a little bit differently this year in terms of how frequently these will be. So in the past, we've had these at every Thursday evening. Now we're going to have them every Wednesday and Thursday evening. So
0: oh.
1: It starts Wednesday, September 16th, 6 till 8. The Wednesdays are DJ music bingo nights, and then the Thursdays are going to be like they have been, the concerts. So kind of expanding things here and, you know, another, again, like you said, another thing for the locals to enjoy once the tourists kind of start to get out of here. But like you said, I will caveat that with, of course, we are becoming more of a 12-month destination than we ever have been, for sure.
0: Is that something that you can see? I mean, I guess in a perfect world, there'd be a Nights at Nance 5 days a week with some different theme every night. And we might get to that at some point when the downtown revitalization. But you think that's a fair statement?
1: I wouldn't be surprised if that happens at all. You know, like you said, we have been seeing, you know, more of kind of 12-month sort of activities here. We've got a lot of stuff going on even throughout the winter. And, you know, it's not an off-season. You know, we call it an off-season. And, you know, relatively speaking, I guess, yes, it's not as busy as the summer. But, like, for example, I like to always tell this story to people. Like, I went to the Outer Banks in March a couple of years ago, and that's a true off-season. I mean, like, it's truly difficult to find restaurants that are open there. That's not the case here. I always tell people another story when it comes to this is just, like, I remember, I don't know, this is probably, like, 4 or 5 winters ago, but, you know, my wife and I, before we had kids, when we had more time to do this sort of stuff, every Saturday we would go to our favorite Italian restaurant, Villa Romana, over on Kings Highway.
0: Yeah.
1: And, you know, it seemed like in the winter we couldn't go there without a reservation. Like, we would go there without a reservation sometimes, being like, oh, yeah, it's January, we'll be fine. and we couldn't get in. Yeah. You know, so this is just kind of a clear example that, yes, we are a 12-month destination at this point, I think.
0: All right. For Patrick Lloyd, I'm Night Train. Thank you so much. Whether you've been listening to Myrtle Beach Focus on your favorite Cumulus radio station or the City of Myrtle Beach's podcast. By the way, we thank you.
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0: Pouring me a drink. Yeah, I got one. Yeah, big old cup of Joe. We've got more hits to get to. Clint Black's going to get us started. And it will also be, Clint will be followed by a song that was somewhat controversial in its day when it came out back in the early 80s.
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Ronnie Millsap closing us out there. And yeah, that song was, at least for a country stations, was somewhat controversial when it came out. I'm remembering that was around 1983, 84 or so. And there were stations, country stations, kind of a little timid in playing that, thinking it was too rock and roll, was not country enough. Well, here we are, 40-some-odd years later, still playing it on a country station. So I think Ronnie won that argument.

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1: I was all but 22, I think, at the time. I'd been out on the road, lonely at night. And it'd been a while.

0: Yeah, a lot of folks are loving you, Ella. Yeah, the hottest artist on the planet, perhaps. The lovely Ella Langley. Good morning, Jay Harper's my name. We're going to pick up the pace with Vince Gill next.
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0: Yeah, getting down with some farm implements. Jay Harper joining you on this last Sunday of August, August 30th of 2026. Man, we are just blowing through the year, are we not? Blowing through the summer as well as Labor Day weekend coming up soon.
1: Myrtle Beach is home for the best country from yesterday and today. Nash
2: Icon. Facebook says it's the battery, your neighbor says it's the starter, your brother-in-law says it's definitely the transmission, and YouTube, well, YouTube says it's six different things in a 47-minute long video. 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

Brooks and Dunn, man, they're still out there making music and touring extensively. Both of those fellas in their 70s now, but no signs of slowing down.

0: Brad Paisley dancing us through our Sunday morning. Coming up, my pal Trace Adkins will also get to some Morgan Wallen this morning.
1: This is 106.
2: Facebook says it's the battery. Your neighbor says it's the starter. Your brother-in-law says it's definitely the transmission. And YouTube, well, YouTube says it's six different things in a 47-minute long video. Meanwhile, your car says... 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
2: Trace out there on his 30th anniversary tour. I know the last time I looked, he was out west playing a number of dates. After Trace, it's Morgan Wallen.

0: Yeah, some low cash. Good morning. I'm No Cash as Clint Black and Dwight Yoakam are standing by. The Dwight Yoakam song was actually his initial release about 40 years ago, and it is a remake of a Johnny Horton classic.
1: The best country from yesterday and today for the Grand Strand is 106.5 Nash.
2: Facebook says it's the battery, your neighbor says it's the starter, your brother-in-law says it's definitely the transmission, and YouTube, well, YouTube says it's six different things in a 47-minute long video. Meanwhile, your car says... 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

It does indeed look like Nashville's Metropolitan Airport will in fact be renamed in honor of Dolly Parton. That has been out there for a couple of years, but now that she's passed, it has really picked up momentum.

0: We're all gathered in the country house with Sam Hunt. I'm Jay Harper with you for a little while longer here this morning. Hey, hang on. I've got some George Strait coming up.
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Joe D is leaving us here. Well, I'm leaving you, at least for a little while. I'm Jay Harper. I'll rejoin you later on tonight and take you until the wee hours. Again, it's always great to hang with you, and I'll be back later today. But until then, my friends, you stay safe.

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It's Sunday in the Country right here on the station that plays your country superstars 24-7. Big Al Rock. Great stuff straight ahead. Got 20 cigarettes coming up. Also, that's a big one. People request that all the time. And a Garth Brooks song, too. So stay close for all of that and more on the way.

0: know it's been a while since you've seen Sugar Land perform, if you've ever seen them perform. They are awesome on stage. They began dropping teasers on social media. A big announcement was on the way. Well, the announcement is they are going to do a tour called the Ride or Die Tour. Last time was back in 2024. They went out with Little Big Town and, of course, their collaboration of Phil Collins' song Take Me Home. That was well as their big things on the tour. Now, this year, the Ride or Die Tour starts in St. Augustine, Florida on October 1st. And then let's see, other places it's going to be playing: Champaign, Illinois on the 8th of October, La Crosse, Wisconsin, Sioux City, Iowa, Rapid City, South Dakota. They're doing a lot of smaller venues this year. And then Grand Prairie, Texas, the Texas Trust Theater. You can find a full list of locations. Sugarland is going to be performing this tour this year. 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It should be a great one.
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0: I remember Sheridan office in Nashville, the recording studio in West Nashville, and there was an RV parked in the parking lot, and I found out that the RV belonged to a young lady from Louisiana. Her name was Lainey Wilson. She was in there recording and getting her craft honed and learning how to, you know, do all the things that she has to do in Nashville. And little do we know, years later, she's a superstar, and she reached another major career movement as her song Somewhere Over Laredo earned her a Grammy and topped the charts this year. So congratulations to Lainey for winning that BMI award, and the number one celebration for her was held earlier this year in Nashville, Tennessee.
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I wouldn't have nothing if I didn't have you. That's Randy Travis. I'm Big Al Brock, Sunday in the Country. Thank you for listening. Well, how many toys should you buy your kid? Well, children are always happy to receive as many toys as possible, but they're only going to play with a limited number of them at a time. A survey of parents with children between 3 and 12 years old revealed that 80% of them play with only 20 toys or fewer out of all the toys they have at home. 44% of those children play with just 5 to 10, so maybe the answer is less is more.

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In a previous life, his girlfriend loved him Volkswagen style, and she switched up to Subaru, and eventually, toward the end, she loved him Cadillac style. That's what this song's all about. Sammy Kershaw, the station that plays the music that made country great, the best of today.

0: Losing your phone is a travesty and a crisis and probably the worst thing that ever happened to you. It probably made you physically sick and doesn't happen when people lose other stuff like keys or glasses. Researchers looked at how smartphones fit into daily life. They found out it's less of a communication tool than a physical object in the human hand has learned to expect. We become so dependent on phones, we tend to need them in our hands almost constantly, or we need them somewhere on our body close to us.
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6: 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This is one of them from back in the day. It's A Love Without End. Amen. George Strait.

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0: So if you keep track of award shows and things like that, some stuff coming up in the next couple of months. September 6th is the MTV Video Music Awards, and then the Primetime Emmy Awards coming up September 14th. October 11th, the Chicago Marathon is underway, and then November 1st, the New York City Marathon. Some things that you might want to plan for the rest of the year. 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

The state of Oklahoma wants to pay tribute to Toby Keith in their own special way. They've got a special deal going on. State Senator Lisa Standridge has introduced Senate Bill 1475 in the Oklahoma legislature that would name key pieces of real estate and infrastructure after the late singer-songwriters. We'll be watching for like the Toby Keith Library, the Toby Keith Park, or something like that, all happening in Oklahoma.

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2: Well, hello and welcome to American Country Countdown. I'm your host, Ryan Fox from the ACC O'Reilly Auto Parts Studio, and it's the last time we'll do this in August. And before we roll into September, we roll out the biggest hits in the land from number 30 to number 1. This weekend, we have an extended one-on-one with rising superstar Megan Maroney, an exclusive you'll only get here on ACC. Plus, lots of Megan hits and a few surprises, too. We remember a worldwide icon who left us this week, the one and only Dolly Parton. And can Morgan Wallen and Ella Langley repeat for the third straight week at number 1 with I Can't Love You Anymore? Well, there's only one way to find out. Let's line them up and count them down. Kicking things off this weekend is Russell Dickerson. It's Worth Your While, American Country Countdown.
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0: Russell Dickerson, number 30. It's Worth Your Wild on American Country Countdown. It's Ryan Fox. And a lot of us think the sweet stuff is worth your wild. Came across this interesting stat that the average person eats an amazing 80 pounds of sugar each year. So what triggers sweet cravings? Well, stress tops the list, followed by boredom, fatigue, and loneliness, all of which we aim to eliminate every weekend with this countdown. Plus, we mix in some water. Got to keep you hydrated with Graylin James. Water at a Wedding on ACC.
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2: Well, I didn't want to show up, but our families go way back. So when you said your vows, that's exactly where I sat. Thank God for open bars, because watching all this ain't

World premiered here on ACC and now officially in the countdown at number 28. Coetzel and Ella Langley, Jaded, on American Country Countdown. I'm Ryan Fox, and if there are two female artists that are top of mind in country music right now, they got to be Ella Langley and our guest this weekend on the show, Megan Maroney. So what do you need if you're coming to a Megan show? She's going to tell us after she sings 6 months later at AC.

0: 6 months later, Megan Maroney on American Country Countdown and ACC Extra. Hanging here with Megan backstage at your sold-out Cloud 9 tour. This thing has been amazing. What's it been like seeing all the girls and all the folks wearing all the pink at your shows?
1: It's very wholesome. It's like one of those things where every single night I get excited to come up from the lift because I look out and just see so much pink. And it's like an unspoken dress code that was like kind of pretty much spoken because I've really fixated on the pink. But it's so fun to see everyone even recreate my outfits. And they just, it looks amazing.
0: And your American Girl doll, you got your very own American Girl doll, Megan Maroney. Did you ever dream in a million years?
1: No. And like, I think like one of the coolest things for me is I just vividly remember like opening those like burgundy red boxes at Christmas, and like the boxes have my name on them now. I was like, don't mess up the box, like when you're opening it, because I'm like saving all of them, obviously.
0: I was going to say, what are you wearing right now? Tell the folks.
1: This is a Dallas Cowboys sweatshirt.
0: Because we're backstage here in Dallas, Texas. Don't get mad, all the other fans around the country. But I will say, as a Cowboy fan, we could use the support.
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14: Number 27.

Watson Westbrook, Painted You Pretty, number 27 on American Country Countdown. It's Ryan Fox with all the hits and the stars, coast to coast and around the world. And speaking of Hudson, his sophomore album is set to be released in the fall. Made You Look will drop November 6th. Hudson working right up to the release date, too, with a tour starting in just a couple weeks. HudsonWestbrook.com to see if he's coming to a city near you. Meanwhile, Luke Combs is also on tour here in the new year. He's on the countdown at number 26. We Think Some Things.

Combs moved up two spots to number 26 on this weekend's American Country Countdown. Let's rethink some things. I'm Ryan Fox, and earlier this week, the world lost a legend when the Queen of Country, Dolly Parton, passed away. And it's really hard to put into words how much we're going to miss her. Dolly was a Country Music Hall of Famer whose career spanned almost 60 years, and her list of honors and accolades is simply unrivaled. Across those six decades, Dolly Parton released dozens of albums, sold more than 100 million records, and had 44 career top 10 singles, most of which are forever etched in our memories, like the iconic I Will Always Love You.

0: In lieu of flowers, Dolly's family has requested donations be made to her Imagination Library, a nonprofit organization that has sent 325 million books to children all around the world, free of charge. What a legacy. What a life. Gonna take a lot of time to get over this one. The one and only Dolly Parton, gone at the age of 80.
1: Try to make somebody else feel good, and that'll make you feel better. 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One day at a time, one thought at a time, one dream at a time. When I

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1: John Party, number 25 on American Country Countdown. It's Ryan Fox and John, one of the many stars and folks all around the world paying their respects to Dolly Parton this weekend.
2: Hey, what's up, everybody? It's John Party here, and I just want to give a big shout out to Dolly Parton. Not only a great country music artist, a great songwriter, I never got to meet her, but she was always really good to me. She sent me things on my birthday, and I had a good friend that was, her mom worked with Dolly, and we just kind of had that relationship. And then she did a video for me, and she sent a children's book to my girls, and she was just a sweetheart, even from afar. So this one hurts today. That's all I know. She was very nice to me without even knowing me, and that says a lot. And she was so funny, and I always looked up to her, and damn, she wrote some songs. I Will Always Love You, Jolene, I mean, 9 to 5, what an artist. And it's a sad day. The day that Dolly died, I will always remember that. And rest in peace, we love you, amen.
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0: Walker Wetmore with the hit that really got his career going. It was number one back in January of last year. Wind Up Missing You on American Country Countdown. This is Ryan. If you've been missing new music from Tucker, you can get your fix with the Sunburn Mixtape EP. Came out just a few weeks ago. And where did this come from?
1: Honestly, I was working towards an album this year for a long time. And, you know, this year's just been crazy. There's been so many things going on that I just wasn't in the headspace for an album. I knew I wanted to give the fans a body of music, but I still wanted to be proud of it and feel like I really did everything that I could for it. And I got to be able to accomplish that with this record. And I've always wanted to do like a summertime mixtape, and I'm a sucker for summertime. I love the beach. I love sunshine. So it was a no-brainer for me. I was like, all right, we got a handful of songs that are already ready for the album. And I kind of just pick and chose a couple of the songs that made sense lyrically leading into this new world that I'm trying to build.
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0: Blake Shelton. Let him in anyway. An ACC Extra on American Country Countdown. It's Ryan Fox, and folks are doing a lot less these days, and it's probably a good thing. We got the full rundown in our ACC Inside America in just two songs. First up, though, Jelly Roll. 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
0: I'm Ryan, tracking all the big trends and info coast to coast and around the world. And our friends over at Gallup have revealed new details on a new trend in the U.S. And it's not drinking, but rather a lack thereof. The consumption of adult beverages, they say, is at the lowest point since before World War II. In fact, only 54% of U.S. adults say they drink alcohol, according to the survey, which is down from 67% just 4 years ago. Two major factors are at play here, health and cost. Yeah, the average cost to either stop into an establishment or have a cocktail or beer or wine is significantly up over those 4 years. So I guess we're all having iced tea. 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
0: 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I'm Ryan Fox. In this hour, Megan Maroney gives us the behind-the-scenes scoop on her new song with Kenny Chesney. That's here in the next 15 minutes. Plus, Luke Bryan talks Friday Night Football, and we take you way back and ask you to play along with our ACC time machine. But first, back to the countdown, and Eric Church, Hardy, Morgan Wallen, and Tim McGraw. 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

0: 26 are Olivia for girls and Liam. It's one of my son's names. And if these names seem familiar, you are right. Olivia continues a six-year streak at number one, while Liam leads for the eighth consecutive year, according to the Social Security Administration. The name Cody, by the way, not on the list, but he's on ours. An ACC Next track, this is Horseback.
1: He's a ranch hand in a pinch, man. Hotter than the red on the cattle brand. Cause she's a gold digger with a quick trigger. A cast iron skillet swinging lid flipper. Now he's a double wide on the county line.

horseback. Now he's a buckskin, 15 hands, 5-time team road champion.

0: want my horse back.
1: An incredible group of country's biggest stars all lining up single file from number 30 to number 1.
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Ella Langley, number 21, Love and Life Again on American Country Countdown. It's Ryan with Stars You Know on a first name basis, like Ella and Megan. And while Megan Maroney can be super sweet, she could also be very persuasive. We learn firsthand about her influential powers when she joins us after she sings Am I Okay? And AC.

0: breathing.
1: Am I okay? Our guest this weekend, Megan Maroney on American Country Countdown. Megan, the song that got you on the scene was Tennessee Orange. About the Tennessee Vols.
2: Speaking of Vols, your favorite, one of your favorite buddies, Kenny Chesney, is a Vols fan.
0: Yeah.
2: And I heard on his latest song, It Just Got Weird, or one of the songs on his new album, you insisted on being on it?
0: Yeah, that's kind of how that happened. So Jesse Joe Dillon wrote that song years ago. Like she said, he's had the song for like 5+ years.
2: Yeah.
0: And he's always talked to her about how he loves it, but it just like never made it, you know, into the studio maybe. Yeah. And Jesse Joe was like, if you tell him to cut it, then he will cut it.
3: Oh.
0: And so I call Kenny and I'm like, I love this song, which I did love the song because I'm like, this is like, it's such a, I've heard Kenny's whole new album and I have to say like, it's the creativity. He like comes at this music at a different angle, which I think is really cool because he has so many hits that yeah. it's like, how do you keep being fresh? You know what I mean? And this music is so great. So I was like, this fits on an album that could, you know, be a fresh angle. And he let me sing harmonies on it. And my best friend, Jesse Joe, wrote on it, like I said. Okay. So it was like one of those things where I'm like,
2: I want to say this. He first said that you volunteered to be on it. And then he said, and I quote, she damn near insisted on being on it.
3: I just want you to know if you could hear every woman when you went, I just called Kenny Chesney up on the phone. We're all like, I'm sorry, you did what?
0: That's still surreal to me sometimes too. Because I'm...
1: What'd you say your mom says about Kenny?
0: Tell Kenny I said hi. I'm like, oh gosh, okay.
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Lainey Wilson with John Mayer doing his thing on guitar. Phone, keys, wallet, number 20 on American Country Countdown with Ryan Fox. That song sure is growing and could make its way all the way to number one on our survey. And speaking of number one, the top spot on ACC this weekend, 1 year ago, belonged to Thomas Rhett. After All the Bars Are Closed, American Country Countdown. After all.

was number one here on American Country Countdown 1 year ago this weekend. Thomas Rhett, After All the Bars Are Closed on American Country Countdown. It's Ryan Fox handling the hosting duties. And up next, we grab the keys and the wallet and head to Target. What country superstar loves going there just as much as you do? We'll talk to him after Dan and Shay and Say So ACC. Number 9.

0: Slater.
1: Meg, we love to ask regular people questions to our superstars here on the show. So when was the last time you, Megan Maroney, went to Target?
2: Target. Well, I went to Walmart this morning.
3: Okay.
2: Well, I actually tried to find my perfume, the body mist, because it's there for $10 and they didn't have it. Yeah, there's a body mist that is cheaper and they didn't have it at the Walmart in Dallas. So don't go to that one if you're looking. But when was the last time I went to Target? Probably like a week ago. I don't know. I always go to Target because
4: just for
2: I just
4: everything.
2: Like, just roaming. Yeah.
4: Yeah. Yeah. You've said that getting loser men out of your life cleared up your skin. You said that to Cosmo, right? Uh-huh. What's another life problem you think could be solved by getting rid of a man? Me.
2: Ooh. Anxiety.
4: Yeah, right?
2: Clear skin, free of anxiety.
3: Yeah.
2: That's been my case. Yeah.
4: Yeah. Yeah. It's working. I'm looking
2: like,
4: at you right now.
2: Maybe I'm not like a super naturally anxious person. Maybe that was their energy infecting me.
4: This is the honesty that people love out of Megan Maroney,
2: yeah.
4: though. Yes.
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0: Kevin Powers and Shaboozy and ACC next track, new and now. It's Move on American Country Countdown. And Ryan and Luke Bryan's son, Bo, could be the next big thing in college football. But first, he has to finish his senior year in high school. He's a star quarterback on his team that just beat a team quarterbacked by the son of former NFL star Philip Rivers. Pretty impressive. So how proud is Daddy Luke Bryan in the stands? He'll tell us in two songs. First, though, Riley Green, it's Think As You Drunk, American Country Countdown.
1: Number 8.

0: song that gives you all the feels with so many teams around the country kicking off their seasons this weekend. Kenny Chesney, Boys of Fall on American Country Countdown. And Ryan Fox and Luke Bryan is a super proud dad. You could see it last weekend as his son, Bo Bryan, led his high school team to victory on a game that was nationally televised on ESPN2. Bo Bryan is the starting quarterback on his high school team. So what's it like for Daddy Luke to be in the stands watching his son play?
1: Oh, it's a dream come true. I mean, me being a country singer and then to have a son that's quarterback and is just, you know, never could have imagined it. And just watching him work hard, that's the thing. I mean, when you're playing football at any high school, getting up at 6 a.m. And going the extra miles, it's watching the work ethic of all these boys on both sides of the field. So, good day.
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0: Zach John King, Get to Drinking, number 17 on American Country Countdown. And Ryan Fox with the hits. And we have some drama, some thrift shop shopping. It's all a little frozen. We explain further in our ACC time machine after Zach Top, South of Sanity, American Country Countdown.
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0: It's Ryan, and watch your step as we board our ACC Time Machine. By the way, that song certainly fueling our trip back in time. Cruise was the most played country song of this particular year. As we give you the facts, and you guess the year we've traveled to.
3: I'm gonna pop some tags, only got $20 in my pocket.
0: Speaking of number one songs, the number one song in the pop world during this year was that one from Macklemore and Ryan Lewis, Thrift Shop. A song I want to have stuck in my head all weekend long. Frozen, featuring that tune, sung by Idina Menzel, reached the top of the box office, making $1.3 billion worldwide. Iron Man 3 was number 2, while Despicable Me 2 came in at number 3. And the most watched thing on TV wasn't football, it was Mark Harmon and NCIS. So, did you guess the year? Cruise, along with Macklemore and Ryan Lewis, were on top of the charts. Frozen froze out the competition at the box office, and all the eyeballs were squarely on NCIS. And if you guessed the year was 2013, then you know exactly the year we landed in our ACC Time Machine. 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
0: If this was a football game, we would call this the second half. Welcome into hour number 3 of American Country Countdown. I'm your host, Ryan Fox from the ACC O'Reilly Auto Parts Studio. We got some new covers of a very popular ACC number one song that we have to unpack here this hour. Plus, Lainey Wilson, the TV star, and more with our special guest, Megan Maroney, in the next 15 minutes. Let's get back to it with Luke Bryan, Country and She Knows It, American Country Countdown.

0: Luke Bryan at number 15 on American Country Countdown. That is Country and She Knows It. It's Ryan Fox, and so many from all over the world are paying their respects to the late, great Dolly Parton this weekend.
1: Jolene, Jolene, Jolene, Jolene, please don't take him just because you can.
0: As flags around the U.S. are at half staff, Luke Bryan remembers.
2: Hey guys, Luke Bryan here. Just wanted to speak about the passing of icon Dolly Parton. So much of my childhood, she was in it, from movies to music. Her light, being a strong Tennessee woman, was something that always inspired me. Songwriting ability, charisma, wittiness, and the ability to make fun of herself, and the ability to inspire the world is what I think about when I think of Dolly. When you live your life and people can recognize you by one name, Dolly, I think that says it all.

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1: Number 14.

Lauren Elena and Chase Matthew, number 14 on American Country Countdown. It's All My Exes here with Ryan. And there's lots of rules when you travel. And when you travel a lot, you learn them pretty quickly. And something happened to our guest this weekend, Megan Maroney, recently while boarding a plane that almost caused a scene. Hang on, Megan's going to tell us what that was after Tennessee Orange in AC.

0: this. Do you have a hype song, a song that you turn on before the show? You're just jamming out to it.
1: So, best of both worlds.
2: Okay.
1: It plays before I go on stage, but I truly, it's for the fans now because it's become a thing where it's like when you hear the dun, dun, dun, dun, dun, everyone's like, okay, it's about to go down.
2: Yeah.
1: Yeah, it actually gets me hype. Like, I'm backstage with my whole team, like, best. Yeah, the best of both.
3: So, freaking love that.
1: Yeah, it does something for me. Yep.
3: Yeah, what's one thing you've been doing out on the road that people would be shocked that is not as glamorous for Megan Maroney to be doing as they would think?
1: I got yelled at the airport yesterday because I tried to bring my dog on the flight. Yeah, we had all the things we needed and it was still a hard time.
3: Oh,
1: so
3: no.
1: we're just waiting. We're just like, it's okay. Boots made it on the flight. Crisis averted.
3: Oh yeah. My gosh.
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Orange and ACC Extra from Megan Maroney on American Country Countdown. It's Ryan. We're having so much fun with Megan here this weekend, and I'm curious.

Morgan Wallen, up to 13. It's Been By Now on American Country Countdown. And Ryan Fox. And Morgan gets his workout in when he performs on stage. But for you and I, who don't have 100,000 fans to sing for on a given weekend, when's the best time to get in that cardio? Well, according to Science Insights, if you have the choice to work out either in the morning or the afternoon, choose the morning. The benefits of working out in the morning include a better mood, less tension throughout the day as well, and you're more likely to stick with it, too. I agree, it's tough to get to the gym or the trail when you're tired from the day. Plus, it's much cooler in the morning, right? Speaking of cool, George Burge with our buddy Luke Bryan. Ride, ride, ride. ACC.

Ride, Ride. George Burge and Luke Bryan up one, number 12 on American Country Countdown. It's Ryan Fox with the hits. And up next, we know Lainey Wilson, the singer-songwriter. We know Lainey, the award show host. And we're getting to know Lainey, the actress. Where's she popping up now? I'll tell you after her former ACC number one, 4x4 by You, American Country Countdown.

0: Lenny Wilson, and an ACC Extra on American Country Countdown. It's 4x4 by you. It's Ryan Fox, and Lainey is certainly a very talented person. She's so talented, she's delving back into her acting career. You may remember when she played Abby on Yellowstone a few years ago? Well, now she's trying her hand at being funny, appearing in the second season of the hit Netflix sitcom starring Leanne Morgan called Leanne.
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0: Taylor Swift. I knew it. I knew you. Number 11 on American Country Countdown. Ryan here. And Taylor is no stranger to people covering her songs. There's quite a few to choose from. I just looked across the internet, and there is a country star that's also getting the Taylor treatment. We break it down in our ACC New and Now segment after we kick off the top 10. 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

0: Langley, Choosin' Texas, the biggest hit of her career so far, now spending a whopping 19th week at number one on Billboard's all-genre Hot 100 chart. And by the way, that ties for the longest run ever atop that chart, tying her with a bar song from Shaboozy and Old Town Road from Lil Nas X and Billy Ray Cyrus. Not bad at all. It's American Country Countdown. It's Ryan, and time now for our New and Now segment. And that song has been getting the cover treatment as of late, as a lot of popular songs always do. Last weekend, we brought you Matthew McConaughey and Jimmy Fallon doing a bluegrass version of it.
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0: 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Pop star Niall Horan's giving a crack at it.
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New and now. It's Never Coming Back on American Country Countdown. It's Ryan Fox. And this weekend on ACC, we remember the icon, the legend, Dolly Parton, who we lost after a brief battle with cancer last week. Dolly turned 80 years old earlier this year, and she had some thoughts about that. Hold on, Dolly, in her own words, after Kenny Chesney, Carry On, American Country Countdown. Now.

0: Kenny Chesney moving up two spots to number 9 on American Country Countdown. It's Carry On. It's Ryan, and still so hard to believe we lost the legendary Dolly Parton earlier this week. Her reps say she passed away after a brief battle with cancer, saying, quote, "Our beloved Dolly Parton spent her life and career bringing joy, laughter, and hope and integrity into everything she touched. After bravely facing a brief battle with cancer, Dolly departed her earthly life at the Vanderbilt Ingram Cancer Center, surrounded by loved ones." As part of the many remembrances for Queen Dolly, the Empire State Building in New York City was all lit up in pink this week, while the President of the United States ordered all U.S. flags lowered to half-staff, something that is rarely done for any celebrity. And it was just earlier this year that Dolly hit another milestone in her life, turning 80 years old. And in true Dolly Parton fashion, oh, she had thoughts about that.
1: Everybody said, well, you're 80 years old. You're going to be 80 years old. I said, well, so what? Look at all I've done in 80 years. I just feel like I'm just getting started. I know that sounds stupid, but I think there's a lot to be said about age. If you allow yourself to get old, you will. And people say, well, how come you don't seem to get old? I said, because I ain't got time to get old. I ain't got time to dwell on that. That's not what I'm thinking about. I think, what? I'm going to be 80? They're going to celebrate me being 80? You know, not that anybody would want to celebrate that, but there is a celebration in the fact that I have done so much in that time and that I'm still doing it. I'm grateful for that.
0: We are grateful for you. We will always love you, Dolly. American Country Countdown remembers the legendary Dolly Parton.

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7: 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And if you're new, welcome. I'm Ryan Fox, proud dad of three and a lifelong country fan. This hour, in honor of her new hit, Medicine, we page Dr. Megan Maroney back to the countdown. Our special guest, hold on, here in the next 15 minutes. And will Ella Langley and Morgan Wallen have the number one song in the land for the third straight week? Well, there's only one way to find out. Let's line them up and count them down. Back in the top 10 this weekend, a big hit for Josh Ross. It's Hate How You Look, American Country Countdown.
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1: 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Josh Ross at number 8 on American Country Countdown. I'm Ryan Fox, and not sure when you're checking out the countdown, it airs all kinds of times all over the world. But I remember going to church with my family every Sunday and catching the great Bob Kingsley on this show. And speaking of that, about 21% of Americans say they attend church each weekend, while the non-weekly regular number is about 30%. Now, a lot of people check out church online, too. Nothing wrong with that. Meanwhile, A Man of Faith had our number one song at ACC back in 2023. Jelly Roll. Just need a favor. American Country Countdown.

Morgan Wallen, number 7. It's Don't We on American Country Countdown. You got Ryan. Megan Maroney is our special guest this weekend on the show. And up next, in honor of her latest hit, Medicine, we're going to page Dr. Megan Maroney to the waiting room. What's she going to prescribe for us? We'll find out in 3 minutes on American Country Countdown.

0: Megan Maroney with an ACC Sure Shot. That one is sure to join the countdown very soon. Medicine on American Country Countdown. It's Ryan here with Megan, and in honor of that song, Medicine. All right.
1: You know, we're going to call up Dr. Maroney here.
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1: It'd be fun to get your prescriptions for a few things, okay? What do you prescribe for when you need to laugh, Megan Maroney? 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
1: When a pre-show warm-up. I guess we already talked about it. It's probably best of both worlds.
2: Yeah, best of both worlds. Vocal coach. I like to chill. The vibes are literally like this.
0: Very still.
1: Mm-hmm.
2: Right before best of both worlds plays.
1: Okay. I love that. Here with Megan Maroney.

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0: And then going back to school can be a tough time for any kid, but imagine being a freshman in high school and having to do this in front of the whole school. 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
0: It's Ryan, and not sure if you ever get to catch a series on CBS called On the Road. It's hosted by Steve Hartman. And recently he had a really cool story that I got to share with you. I've got kids, just went back to school. Maybe you do as well. And with tons of kids going back, starting your first day of high school, as we all know, can be tough. Lots of new faces, new classes. But one school in Oklahoma is putting a spin on that with their senior class, who instead of pranking those freshmen, the new students at the school, they have created a memorable event for the kids and their parents.
3: We hold the car. We hold the car door.
4: Yeah.
3: Preventing it from opening. It's like initiation. Like, we all did it.
5: Could you think of anything more embarrassing to initiate kids into high school?
6: That's why it's perfect.
7: What the freshmen are asked to do is just give their mom a goodbye kiss. It can also be a dad or guardian. Point is, someone needs to be publicly thanked with a peck on the cheek. Oh, the horror.
8: How embarrassing was that?
9: Very.
10: Your heart starts thumping out of your chest.
9: I'm not a very huggy person.
7: But the kids all knew this was coming. In fact, it's now a 26-year tradition. Before this, the seniors still greeted freshmen on day one, but back then, the welcome was a little more biting, more like pranks. Until the class of 2001 decided to be kinder, while also making the newbies feel just a little bit uncomfortable.
3: I mean, I wouldn't have wanted to kiss my mom as a freshman.
7: School president Sister Mary Hannah says she can relate to the reluctance, but says that rule, to honor thy mother and father, made the top 10 list for a reason.
3: And you know who the happiest people are in this whole thing?
6: Who?
3: The mothers. This is a big moment for them, especially if it's their first child or their last child.
9: So emotional. I was crying yesterday and all morning, and she asked me not to cry during the drop-off, so I think I did okay.
0: Isn't that cool? Well done, Bishop Kelly Prep School. And it's students like these that make us love taking a look on the bright side. Paid for by Wyman Stainless Steel 3-in-1. Clean, shine, protect. Your kitchen says a lot about you. Let it brag.
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An ACC sure shot. That one is sure to join the countdown very soon from Parker McCollum. It's Killing Me on American Country Countdown. It's Ryan Fox. And every weekend, American Country Countdown is heard across North America and around the world. And we're going international with Thomas Ratz. After Kane Brown, it's Woman, ACC.

0: Thomas Rhett with this former ACC number one from 2021. What's your country song on American Country Countdown? Here with Ryan Fox. And Thomas loves playing for fans here in North America, but he also says playing internationally is big for him too, which he recently did at Wembley Stadium in the UK. An experience he says is special for a different reason.
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Last weekend's number one song at number four this weekend, Ella Langley and Morgan Wallen. I Can't Love You Anymore on American Country Countdown, which means we have a brand new number one song this weekend. Stay tuned to find out what it is. Stella Lefty just put out her debut album called Long Way Home, and she's closing in on that number one spot with this one, Boston, ACC. Number three.

0: number 5 on Still a Lefty's new album, Long Way Home, is number 3 on this weekend's American Country Countdown. Song of the summer, that's Boston. It's Ryan Fox. And Stella recently joined us here on the show. 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
0: We have already revealed that last week's number one song has fallen to number 4 this week. Ella Langley and Morgan Wallen with I Can't Love You Anymore. Which means we have a new number one song in the top spot this weekend. And we also have a brand new song at number 2. Fueled up with the windows down, it's Bailey Zimmerman and his Chevy Silverado. American Country Countdown.
5: Number 2. Wow.

almost parked in the top spot this weekend, Bailey Zimmerman. Up two spots this weekend and number two on American Country Countdown at Chevy Silverado. It's Ryan Fox. And now we have arrived to the number one song in America. And it's by an artist who has now reached our top spot here on ACC a whopping 21 times. A stat that firmly puts him in elite company with the likes of Thomas Rhett and Keith Urban for the seventh most number ones in ACC history. Also interestingly, this number one is only the third of his 21 chart toppers that he didn't have a hand in writing. The other two? His cover of the Tracy Chapman hit, Fast Car, and his 2021 collab with Jamison Rogers, Cold Beer Calling My Name. And now, he adds a new smash to that illustrious list. Because once again, he's got the number one song in the land. The new number one song in America on American Country Countdown belongs to Luke Combs. This is Be By You.

0: have it, the brand new number one song in America on American Country Countdown. 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ACC is a production of Westwood One. Special thanks to Chris Carson, Dingo O'Brien, Corey Linton, and Susan Stevens for helping us bring you the biggest hits and the biggest stars every weekend right here. A big thanks to our special guests this week, Luke Bryan, John Party, and Megan Maroney. Make sure you join us next week when more big stars will be dropping by, and we may just have a brand new number one song. Until then, this is Ryan Fox saying be safe, take care of each other, and we'll see you then.
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Sold. John Michael Montgomery playing all the music that made country great. I've got Luke Bryan. I've got King George here for a good time, which we all are. Kicking off a set next.

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0: Well, I just read that CDs are making a comeback, and it's at least partly because vinyl has gotten so expensive. People are buying vinyl, and now we're going back to CDs. I say bring back the 8-tracks. What do you think?
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0: Well, I read in a poll that asked, what's a bigger problem, people being too easily offended or people not being careful enough and upsetting others? 51% said people being too easily offended. 35% said people not being mindful enough. Interesting story there. I know one thing. I've got Vince Gill kicking off a long set for you. Nothing but the best country. 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

0: 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Pumpkin spice lattes. I've got Faith Hill kicking off a set next.
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If you ever get a chance, follow her on her either her Instagram page or Facebook. And she is quite the cook. I've stolen many recipes from her. Luke Combs, Clint Black kicking off a set next.

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1: Well, I was looking at big science stories from this past week. Researchers made a cookie out of plastic bottles and agricultural waste. It's part of NASA's plan to develop food sources for deep space missions. Remind me if I ever decide to be an astronaut to bring my own food with me. It's a little too late. Kicking off a set next. Hang on.
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0: Well, I've got nothing but the best country. Digging Up Bones with Randy Travis, Country Music Hall of Famer Randy Travis. How's that? Kicking off a set next. Hang on.
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The boys from Fort Payne playing all the music that made country great. 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
2: Garth Brooks and his wife Trisha are donating all of the proceeds on September 25th, which is 925, to Dolly Parton's Imagination Library, their bar, Friends in Low Places, downtown Nashville. Super cool. And I think that should be officially Dolly Parton Day. I think they're working on that. They're already naming the airport in Nashville after her, so super cool. Garth,

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0: 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Did you know that people who run marathons finish the race about a half inch shorter than they started? It's just the temporary effect on your back muscles, apparently, tensing up over the course of the race. Wow, that's interesting. On the way, I've got another set of the best country. Hang on.
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10: 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We work with more than 4,000 local businesses every month, delivering campaigns that beat industry averages by over 25%, driving real, measurable growth. You're not average. Your results shouldn't be either. Visit CumulusDigital.com to start outperforming today.

0: country music is all about
1: love, community, friendship, tailgating.
2: It's real people, real stories, real emotion.
0: This is 106.5 Nash Icon.